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1: Fox News, I'm Carmen Roberts. The judge in the case of the man accused of killing Charlie Kirk locks down on how the media can use cameras in the courtroom after some evidence was shown.
2: Effective immediately, members of the media shall no longer capture or broadcast any exhibits displayed by the parties during today's proceedings.
3: Prosecutors then asked for the judge to determine the evidence against Tyler Robinson was overwhelming, end the preliminary hearing, and order a trial. The judge allowed the defense attorneys to continue calling witnesses.
1: Fox's Jessica Rosenthal. President Trump acknowledges Iran's plotting to kill him.
4: I don't really care because I'm doing my job and I'm doing it, I hope, better than anybody's ever done it.
5: The president told the New York Post that he's aware of the general overall threat that exists from Iran.
1: Fox's David Spahn. The president says if Iran succeeds, there will be, in his words, hell to pay. 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
1: Taco Bell in Detroit is not selling lettuce right now because of the outbreak of emergency bathroom runs all across the country. 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
7: Northwest Georgia weather.
8: Rain and storm chances going up this weekend. Could be fairly widespread coverage of rain and storms. A few widely scattered storms are possible. Overnight still, otherwise cloudy, lows in the mid-70s, and a good chance of showers and storms on Saturday and Sunday. Some of the storms could be strong and gusty, highs around 90. Heat index levels could pop up to near 100 in between any raindrops. I'm meteorologist Mark Thibodeau from the Weather Channel.
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3: Northwest Georgia. Humidity and some storm chances go on into the weekend. Likely coverage of storms on Saturday and Sunday. Have some backup indoor plans. Chance for a widely scattered storm or two still around overnight, a low in the mid-70s. A good chance of rain and storms, especially the afternoons and evenings on Saturday and Sunday. Could be fairly widespread rain and storms. Highs around 90. Some storms could be strong and gusty. I'm meteorologist Mark Thibodeau from

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1: Fox News, I'm Roxanne Evans. Democrats on the clock in Maine. Graham Plattner submitted his paperwork today, officially withdrawing from the U.S. Senate race. Plattner facing allegations of sexual assault, which he denied. Maine Democrats now scrambling to find a new nominee. Fox's Kristen Goodwin.
2: Because he withdrew before Monday, his name will not appear on the November ballot. Democrats have until July 27th to name a replacement.
1: Several Democratic hopefuls have been jockeying for position. The U.S. is demanding Iran keep the Strait of Hormuz open and end all attacks on commercial shipping or face a harsh outcome. President Trump saying talks will continue, but the ceasefire is over. 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
8: Northwest Georgia weather.
9: Rain and storm chances going up this weekend. Could be fairly widespread coverage of rain and storms. A few widely scattered storms are possible. Overnight still, otherwise cloudy, lows in the mid-70s, and a good chance of showers and storms on Saturday and Sunday. Some of the storms could be strong and gusty, highs around 90. Heat index levels could pop up to near 100 in between any raindrops. I'm meteorologist Mark Thibodeau from the Weather Channel.

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6: Heat, humidity, and some storm chances go on into the weekend. Likely coverage of storms on Saturday and Sunday. Have some backup indoor plans. Chance for a widely scattered storm or two still around overnight, a low in the mid-70s. A good chance of rain and storms, especially the afternoons and evenings on Saturday and Sunday. Could be fairly widespread rain and storms. Highs around 90. Some storms could be strong and gusty. I'm meteorologist Mark Thibodeau from the Weather Channel.
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1: Fox News, I'm Carmen Roberts. The U.S. demands Iran publicly state that the Strait of Hormuz is open and that Tehran won't attack ships anymore.
2: President Trump posted that Iran requested more talks, but the United States has stated to them in no uncertain terms that the ceasefire is over.
1: Fox's Mike Tobin in Tel Aviv. Still, President Trump says the U.S. would continue talks aimed at putting a permanent end to the war. U.S. crude closed about 1% lower today at $71.41 a barrel. And the race is on in Maine to find a Democratic candidate for the U.S. Senate.
3: Maine Democratic Senate hopefuls trying to claim Graham Platner's policy mantle. Candidates aim to capture Platner's priorities, but without the baggage.
1: Fox's Chad Pergram. Platner filed paperwork today to officially end his campaign. America's listening to Fox News.
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4: Northwest Georgia.
5: Rain and storm chances going up this weekend. Could be fairly widespread coverage of rain and storms. A few widely scattered storms are possible. Overnight still, otherwise cloudy, lows in the mid-70s, and a good chance of showers and storms on Saturday and Sunday. Some of the storms could be strong and gusty, highs around 90. Heat index levels could pop up to near 100 in between any raindrops. I'm meteorologist Mark Thibodeau from the Weather Channel.

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5: Northwest Georgia weather.
6: Heat, humidity, and some storm chances go on into the weekend. Likely coverage of storms on Saturday and Sunday. Have some backup indoor plans. Chance for a widely scattered storm or two still around overnight, a low in the mid-70s. A good chance of rain and storms, especially the afternoons and evenings on Saturday and Sunday. Could be fairly widespread rain and storms, highs around 90. Some storms could be strong and gusty. I'm meteorologist Mark Thibodeau from the Weather Channel.

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1: Fox News, I'm Chris DeMeo. The U.S. is calling on Iran to make a public statement declaring that the Strait of Hormuz is open and that ships can now pass through safely.
2: The U.S. hit roughly 170 targets in Iran this week, including rail bridges the U.S. says were used to transport weapons.
1: Fox's Mike Tobin in Tel Aviv. A search is underway for a candidate to replace Democratic Senate hopeful Graham Plattner in Maine following his withdrawal from the race.
3: The party is planning a nominating convention to replace Plattner on the ballot. Monday is the deadline for Plattner to officially withdraw.
1: That's Fox's Chad Pergram on Capitol Hill. Plattner withdrawing following sex assault allegations from a former partner. A small plane crashing in the Bahamas Friday, killing 10 people. The crash happening in North Andros, just west of Nassau. And stocks finishing the week in positive territory, the Dow ending up 149 points. 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
6: Rain and storm chances going up this weekend. Could be fairly widespread coverage of rain and storms. A few widely scattered storms are possible overnight still. Otherwise cloudy, lows in the mid-70s, and a good chance of showers and storms on Saturday and Sunday. Some of the storms could be strong and gusty. Highs around 90. Heat index levels could pop up to near 100 in between any raindrops. I'm meteorologist Mark Thibodeau from the Weather Channel.

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4: Northwest Georgia weather.
5: Heat, humidity, and some storm chances go on into the weekend. Likely coverage of storms on Saturday and Sunday. Have some backup indoor plans. Chance for a widely scattered storm or two still around overnight, a low in the mid-70s. A good chance of rain and storms, especially the afternoons and evenings on Saturday and Sunday. Could be fairly widespread rain and storms. Highs around 90. Some storms could be strong and gusty. I'm meteorologist Mark Thibodeau from the Weather Channel.

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1: Fox News. I'm Deborah Valentine. There are reports that Iran is requesting another round of peace talks with the U.S. despite mixed signals between the two nations. Fox's Kevin Cork.
2: Three U.S. officials say the message was sent to Tehran through regional mediators.
1: President Trump says that the U.S. is open to additional peace talks with Iran, but for now the ceasefire is on hold. The U.S. is also calling on Iran to make a public statement declaring that the Strait of Hormuz is open. A search underway for a candidate to replace Democratic Senate hopeful Graham Plattner in Maine following his withdrawal from the race. Fox's Chad Pergram has the latest from Capitol Hill.
3: Maine Democratic Senate hopefuls trying to claim Graham Plattner's policy mantle. Candidates aim to capture Plattner's priorities, but without the baggage.
1: His departure comes following sexual assault allegations, which he denies. America's listening.

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9: Northwest Georgia weather.
10: Rain and storm chances going up this weekend. Could be fairly widespread coverage of rain and storms. A few widely scattered storms are possible overnight still. Otherwise cloudy, lows in the mid-70s, and a good chance of showers and storms on Saturday and Sunday. Some of the storms could be strong and gusty. Highs around 90. Heat index levels could pop up to near 100 in between any raindrops. I'm meteorologist Mark Thibodeau from the Weather Channel.

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5: Northwest Georgia weather.
6: Heat, humidity, and some storm chances go on into the weekend. Likely coverage of storms on Saturday and Sunday. Have some backup indoor plans. Chance for a widely scattered storm or two still around overnight, a low in the mid-70s. A good chance of rain and storms, especially the afternoons and evenings on Saturday and Sunday. Could be fairly widespread rain and storms, highs around 90. Some storms could be strong and gusty. I'm meteorologist Mark Thibodeau from the Weather Channel.
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1: Fox News, I'm Chris DeMeo. Accused Charlie Kirk assassin Tyler Robinson's lawyers questioning the ATF agent who analyzed the alleged murder weapon as a preliminary hearing concludes.
2: An ATF report could not positively link the bullet recovered from Charlie Kirk's autopsy to the rifle tied to Robinson. But the prosecution countered the report was inconclusive because the bullet had broken into fragments.
1: Fox's Claudia Cowan in Provo, Utah. The first semifinal match in the FIFA World Cup is set for following Friday's quarterfinal when Spain topped Belgium.
3: For the second time this tournament, Mikel Moreno subbed on for Spain and scored a game-winning goal. They win it 2-1 to advance to face France in the semifinal.
1: Fox's Tony Genualdo. The World Cup final takes place next Sunday in New Jersey. Stocks ending the week in positive territory. 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
5: Northwest Georgia weather.
6: Rain and storm chances going up this weekend. Could be fairly widespread coverage of rain and storms. A few widely scattered storms are possible. Overnight still, otherwise cloudy, lows in the mid-70s, and a good chance of showers and storms on Saturday and Sunday. Some of the storms could be strong and gusty, highs around 90. Heat index levels could pop up to near 100 in between any raindrops. I'm meteorologist Mark Thibodeau from the Weather Channel.

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4: Humidity and some storm chances go on into the weekend. Likely coverage of storms on Saturday and Sunday. Have some backup indoor plans. Chance for a widely scattered storm or two still around overnight, a low in the mid-70s. A good chance of rain and storms, especially the afternoons and evenings on Saturday and Sunday. Could be fairly widespread rain and storms. Highs around 90. Some storms could be strong and gusty. I'm meteorologist Mark Thibodeau from the Weather Channel.

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1: Fox News. I'm Deborah Valentine. Qatari negotiators have arrived in Iran with the goal of de-escalation and a return to peace talks between the U.S. and Tehran. More from Fox's Mike Tobin in Tel Aviv, Israel.
2: President Trump posted that Iran requested more talks, but the United States has stated to them in no uncertain terms that the ceasefire is over.
1: The U.S. is calling on Iran to make a public statement declaring that the Strait of Hormuz is open and that ships can now pass through safely. Apple suing OpenAI, accusing it of stealing trade secrets. Fox's Lisa Lucera has more.
3: The suit filed in federal court in California says the theft of Apple's trade secrets by the maker of ChatGPT was part of a coordinated pattern of misconduct at an institutional level.
1: Two former Apple employees are named in the lawsuit. OpenAI says it has no interest in other companies' trade secrets. 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
4: I knew I'd see her around. I'd be at some party, she'd show up and I'd be walking out. Or across some parking lot, hiding behind her sister. I'd look up, she'd be at the red light beside me in that white Maxima with a sticker on the back. I'd ask,

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1: Taco Bell in Detroit is not selling lettuce right now because of the outbreak of emergency bathroom runs all across the country. 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
4: Northwest Georgia weather.
5: Rain and storm chances going up this weekend. Could be fairly widespread coverage of rain and storms. A few widely scattered storms are possible. Overnight still, otherwise cloudy, lows in the mid-70s, and a good chance of showers and storms on Saturday and Sunday. Some of the storms could be strong and gusty, highs around 90. Heat index levels could pop up to near 100 in between any raindrops. I'm meteorologist Mark Thibodeau from the Weather Channel.
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6: Humidity and some storm chances go on into the weekend. Likely coverage of storms on Saturday and Sunday. Have some backup indoor plans. Chance for a widely scattered storm or two still around overnight, a low in the mid-70s. A good chance of rain and storms, especially the afternoons and evenings on Saturday and Sunday. Could be fairly widespread rain and storms. Highs around 90. Some storms could be strong and gusty. I'm meteorologist Mark Thibodeau from the Weather Channel.

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1: Fox News, I'm Chris DeMeo. President Trump threatening Iran early Saturday after the funeral of Iran's supreme leader, Ayatollah Khamenei, saw open calls for his killing. The president posting on Truth Social that 1,000 missiles are locked and loaded and aimed at the Islamic Republic of Iran, with thousands more to follow immediately should the Iranian government act on its threat. The president adding the U.S. military would completely decimate and destroy all areas of Iran. Accused Charlie Kirk assassin Tyler Robinson's lawyers questioning the ATF agent who analyzed the alleged murder weapon as the preliminary hearing concludes.
2: An ATF report could not positively link the bullet recovered from Charlie Kirk's autopsy to the rifle tied to Robinson. But the prosecution countered the report was inconclusive because the bullet had broken into fragments.
1: Fox's Claudia Cowan. 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
6: Rain and storm chances going up this weekend. Could be fairly widespread coverage of rain and storms. A few widely scattered storms are possible overnight still. Otherwise cloudy, lows in the mid-70s, and a good chance of showers and storms on Saturday and Sunday. Some of the storms could be strong and gusty, highs around 90. Heat index levels could pop up to near 100 in between any raindrops. I'm meteorologist Mark Thibodeau from the Weather Channel.

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4: Heat, humidity, and some storm chances go on into the weekend. Likely coverage of storms on Saturday and Sunday. Have some backup indoor plans. Chance for a widely scattered storm or two still around overnight, a low in the mid-70s. A good chance of rain and storms, especially the afternoons and evenings on Saturday and Sunday. Could be fairly widespread rain and storms. Highs around 90. Some storms could be strong and gusty. I'm meteorologist Mark Thibodeau from the Weather Channel.

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1: Fox News. I'm Deborah Valentine. President Trump has an answer to death threats coming from Iran. Fox's Gary Baumgarten reports the president has responded on Truth Social.
2: Trump writing, 1,000 missiles are locked and loaded and aimed at the Islamic Republic of Iran, with thousands of more to immediately follow should the Iranian government act on its threat.
1: Meanwhile, Iran has asked for additional peace talks. The preliminary phase of the case against Tyler Robinson has ended. Whether he will stand trial in the killing of Turning Point USA founder Charlie Kirk is now up to the judge.
3: Looking ahead to next steps, both sides will need to submit briefs to Judge Tony Graff and then return to court for oral arguments on September 1st.
1: Fox's Claudia Cowan reporting from Provo, Utah. 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
7: Northwest Georgia.
8: Rain and storm chances going up this weekend. Could be fairly widespread coverage of rain and storms. A few widely scattered storms are possible overnight still. Otherwise cloudy, lows in the mid-70s, and a good chance of showers and storms on Saturday and Sunday. Some of the storms could be strong and gusty. Highs around 90. Heat index levels could pop up to near 100 in between any raindrops. I'm meteorologist Mark Thibodeau from the Weather Channel.

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10: See the potential for a few showers and thunderstorms developing later on today. This could get fairly widespread after about 4 to 5 p.m. Some storms could have gusty downpours, frequent lightning. 91 the high before the storms arrive. Heat index levels to near 100. Areas of rain and thunder likely at times tonight. Some locally heavy rain, low 72. Another good chance of showers and storms on Sunday afternoon, a high around 90. I'm meteorologist Mark Thibodeau from the Weather Channel.

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1: Fox News, I'm Chris DeMeo. President Trump threatening Iran earlier this morning after the funeral of Iran's supreme leader Ayatollah Khamenei saw open calls for his killing. The president posting on Truth Social that 1,000 missiles are locked and loaded and aimed at the Islamic Republic of Iran, with thousands more to follow immediately should the Iranian government act on its threat. The president adding the U.S. military would completely decimate and destroy all areas of Iran. Accused Charlie Kirk assassin Tyler Robinson's lawyers questioning the ATF agent who analyzed the alleged murder weapon as the preliminary hearing concludes.
2: An ATF report could not positively link the bullet recovered from Charlie Kirk's autopsy to the rifle tied to Robinson. But the prosecution countered the report was inconclusive because the bullet had broken into fragments.
1: That's Fox's Claudia Cowan in Provo, Utah. 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
7: See fairly widespread storms later today and again on Sunday. A good chance of showers and storms developing after about 4 to 5 p.m. as a frontal system moves into the area. 91 the high, heat index levels up to 100 before any storms arrive. Areas of rain and thunder likely tonight. Might be some locally heavy rain, low 72. Then a good chance of storms returning Sunday afternoon, a high of 89. I'm meteorologist Mark Thibodeau from the Weather Channel.

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1: You may not even have noticed, I don't know if you did or not, but maybe you noticed on Friday that you're like, I've heard some of this stuff before. Well, that was because it was an emergency best of show is mm-hmm. what it was. And it was an emergency because, I don't know, what was it, boys? Somewhere between 2 and 3 minutes before go time on Friday.
2: Yeah. And I got to tell you guys.
3: Oh, we initiated the launch sequence was initiated already.
2: If you could hear it, well, it was like one of the, you remember on Seinfeld where he put the recorder in his briefcase.
3: Yeah.
2: So he can hear what they said after him, and he hear a big clunk and everything like that, and then it was just dead sign. That's exact Broadway. I'm telling you, it was, and then we're like, hey, I hope you're okay. And then you never texted us back. We're like, something happened, dude. We were freaking out.
1: It was, and I'm sorry about that. It was a terrible, terrible thing that happened. And here's how it went down. First of all, let me give you the lay of the land here, because you may not know this, but our show, obviously we're syndicated across the country, but we also originate the show from 4 different locations. I'm in Nashville, T-Wall's in St. Louis, Pancake's in Orlando, Florida, and Music City Meg is, we don't know where she lives.
3: She's
2: always somewhere different.
1: Somewhere on a compound with a cult that won't let her watch movies or something. I don't know. But anyway, it's another spot, all right? And so here's what happened. We're in the studio getting ready to go, right? It's almost go time. I mean, the big red clock is counting down to the show starts and all that. And we're just kind of sitting here shooting the breeze. And then T-Wall says to me, Broadway, your mic sounds a little weird. Mm-hmm. I'm picking up a lot of background noise and what, and that's unusual. We don't really get a lot of that. And so, well, that's odd. Well, let me get up and take a look. Well, in my studio that I have these panels that sit on my console here that, you know, they got the foam in it so that it absorbs the noise and all that stuff. Well, I had to move one of those out of the way because I was trying to get over behind my board to take a look and see if maybe something wasn't plugged in all the way right or what was going on. And well, when I moved it, the one next to it, it fell, right? Mm-hmm. And when it fell, it didn't hit it, but it grazed I don't have it anymore, but I used to have this big mug that had the Pittsburgh Steelers logo on it.
3: Huge
1: and you boys have seen it. It's huge. Yeah, it holds like, I don't know, 50 or 60 ounces of water.
3: Yeah, it's big.
1: And I usually drink one of those when we're doing the show. Well, a couple of weeks ago, I had it outside and I accidentally dropped it and I broke the lid.
3: Mm-hmm.
1: But I loved that mug, so I just kept on using it. And I was playing with fire. I know I was playing with fire. And Daphne kept telling me, you're playing with fire. And I brought that mug in here Friday, and I had it sitting on the console. And when the panel fell, it grazed it, and it started tilting. And I had the other one in my hand when that one hit the thing and it tilted the glass.
4: No.
1: I went to reach for the mug to grab it, but I let go of the other panel that I had in my hand. And then it fell and it hit the water and the cup fell over.

0: tell you every single thing on my console collapsed. It was like an earthquake. And there was nothing I could do to stop it.
1: We're hearing smash, bing, bang, live. Boom.
2: It sounded like sound effects from, that you would get off a sound effects CD or something.
0: And then nothing, right? Total silence.
2: And then complete silence.
0: Yeah. Right. Because by then, I had, I had panicked. I had seen what had happened. I snatched up the computer, unplugged all the cords, shut all the juice off to the board and everything, and ran out of my studio to go to the kitchen so that I could hold it over the sink and let it drain for a minute. And I'm standing there watching the lights on the display slowly go out. And I was like, I've killed this computer. And it's a brand new computer, you understand. I got this computer in October, or November, rather. And so I was panicking, and I had to come back. Daphne was like, give it here, let me handle it, because she could tell I was all frazzled. So she was taking care of it, and I came back into the studio with like 3 or 4 towels and started wiping up the water that didn't go into, which wasn't much, that didn't go into the, well, it kind of poured out because the laptop only holds so much. I mean, it's kind of thin. Right. I didn't really be able to hold that much water. And so, yeah, it was done. I was like, well, I cooked that one, and we can't do a show today. And so we had to.
1: So here's the text chain that we sent after a while of nothing, hearing nothing. Mitch says, okay, we heard a bunch of moving and then a hell of a lot of clinking and things falling and then nothing. Are you okay? Still nothing back from Broadway.
2: And nothing at all.
1: Then I text, are you there, Mitch? And he goes, yes, I never left. I'm still on. I go, me either. It says Broadway is away. It says, I hope he's okay. Heard all kinds of stuff falling. And I go, yeah, that's what I heard. Then we still don't hear from you.
0: I was trying to, I was doing everything I could to salvage. I was like, please, Lord, please just let the water pour out of it and it'll come back on and everything. But I knew better than to turn it back on, because if I turned it back on full of water, I was going to absolutely fry it. Mm-hmm. And so a few minutes, I don't know, it's probably 20 minutes later when I reached out to them, because I had to reach out to a friend at our syndication partner and say, listen, dude, we in a mess and I need you to throw a best of, because I know you got some of our old stuff over there. You need to load it up into the system and send it out immediately, because there's no show, man. It's just going to be crickets if we don't do something. And so I was trying to take care of all that stuff. And then I was trying to dry out the computer, and I don't know, it's like 25 minutes later, I sent the guys a text and I was like,
1: yeah, we thought you were dead. We thought you had a heart attack.
0: I told Daphne.
2: It sounded like somebody fell down.
0: Died.
2: Right. Yeah. Without a doubt.
1: We were going to have to rename the show just Friends.
0: Just and Friends.
1: Yeah. Friend. And Friends.
0: And right. That's trademarked. You'd have had to change it. They wouldn't let you use that one. Yeah. And so at that point, then I started, I was like, okay, well, I can take this thing apart myself.
1: Sure you can.
0: And try to dry it out. I got a can of air. I can blow it out and all that kind of stuff.
1: So tech savvy.
0: But here's the thing. It's not about okay, I'm not good with tech. We know that. But I wasn't even worried about that part of it. What I was worried about was I knew that if I took this brand new pristine laptop apart, even if I got it perfectly dry and everything was great and it was working fine, that when I put it back together, it was going to look like it came out of a junkyard.
1: Yeah,
0: like,
1: you're gonna
0: there
1: spare
0: was going to be big old gaps in places and stuff wasn't going to fit right. And I don't know me, I'm going to get flustered and start trying to force stuff to fit. And that's when you break pieces. And I was like, I can't do this. I need professionals. So I jumped online and started looking for people close to me, because I was like, I got to get it there quick. I'm in a mess. It's just, I can't take this to the Geek Squad, because they'll want to keep it for a week. And
3: all going to laugh at you.
0: Well, then there was that. And so I found this little local, we fix phones, one of those places.
1: Jimmy's Computers.
0: Yeah,
1: right?
0: That was called LP Computer and iPhone Repair. That's what it was called. Wow. And so I called the dude real quick and I was like, hey, man, here's what happened. Told him my tale of woe. And I was like, I need to bring this thing over to you and let you take it apart and try to dry it out for me. Is there any chance you could? Y'all know I'm a tightwad. Is there any chance you could tell me how much that would cost?
1: Yeah.
0: And he said, no.
1: Right, I gotta see that. LP was just
2: plain and simple.
0: No, I gotta take it apart and look at it. I don't know what's cooked inside of that thing. He said, bring it to me, I'll take it apart, and if I find anything, I'll tell you what I found, and then you can decide if you want to pay for it, if it's even worth it. And I said, okay, great. So I jump in the car and I go and

0: And I meet, I guess it was LP. I don't really know.
1: Yeah.
0: He was this very nice gentleman who was, I don't know where he was from. He was of Spanish descent. That's all I know. And he was an older guy. And it was him and his wife and their little mutt running around the store. And I left it with him. And he said, I need 4 hours. You give me 4 hours. I'll tell you if I can fix it or not. And I was like, well, that seems odd, but okay, you can keep it for 4 hours. And 4 hours later, he called me back and he goes, it's all good, man. I got it fixed. It's all squared away.
2: Wow.
0: And he said, you should make friends
2: with that guy because I'm certain you're going back to see him.
0: Yeah, well, right. I know where he is now and I got his number saved in my phone. But one mini heart attack and a whole bunch of stress and high blood pressure. And $205 later, we're back in business. So yeah, that's expensive lesson learned right there, boy. You see what I'm drinking out of?
1: You're drinking there today. I see on the thing.
0: That sucker's got a lid on it. Yeah, yeah, it's not going anywhere. There will be no more spillage in this studio. You know, the lack of faith is disturbing. It's just disturbing. It's warranted, but it's still disturbing.
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12: Northwest Georgia. See the potential for a few showers and thunderstorms developing later on today. This could get fairly widespread after about 4 to 5 p.m. Some storms could have gusty downpours, frequent lightning. 91 the high before the storms arrive. Heat index levels to near 100. Areas of rain and thunder likely at times tonight. Some locally heavy rain, low 72. Another good chance of showers and storms on Sunday afternoon, a high around 90. I'm meteorologist Mark Thibodeau from the Weather Channel.

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1: You know, there's a lot of problems here in the world, and nobody likes our government, seems like, most of the time, you know, especially Congress. No one likes Congress.
2: No. Mm-hmm.
1: They're always fighting, arguing, yeah, left and right, yeah, no matter what you are. You know, everybody's writing stuff. But there seems to be, though, at least when we are there and we have we're trying to get everybody to vote on stuff, at least we have some decorum. For the most part, it seems like it's starting to get a little kind of crazy, you know, and we usually think, well, hey, other countries, I'm sure they have these problems as well, right? But when you think of Canada,
2: they yell at each other in Parliament.
1: Yeah, they'll yell at you.
2: They're yelling and screaming.
3: Well, we're doing that
1: in wigs too.
3: Right. I mean, now we're doing.
1: Oh, they'll do that, right?
3: Yeah.
1: But there seems like there's a parliamentary procedure, if you will, right? And when we normally think of our friends to the north up in Canada, we usually think they're always, there's just nice people, you know. They're just really, really nice people.
2: Apologize for stuff.
1: Sure. Yeah. I came across this this audio here. I want to share with you and. I want you to hear the difference of like things that happen in our country, things that we're really worried about, and what's happening in other countries as well, especially when it comes to passing things. All right. Whether it be bills or whatever. This is actual video, or audio at least, that I'm going to play for you. This is in Parliament, and it happened, I believe, a few years back. But I came across it. I just thought I want to let you know, maybe we're not as bad as other places. All right, check it out.
4: Why does this government treat Alberta like a fart in the room that nobody wants to talk about or acknowledge?
5: I heard her say a word that I know is distinctly unparliamentary, and I think she may want to withdraw it. The word was F-A-R-T.
4: Are you serious, Mr. Speaker? Like, is my colleague actually serious? I just gave an impassioned speech about supporting Alberta jobs, and that's what the leader of a political party stands up and has to say? No, I don't withdraw it.
5: Decorum is important, and respect is important to this place. I remind those who are now heckling me that you are breaking the rules of this place when you do so.
2: I will not withdraw my fart.
1: Exactly. Basically, that's what you're saying, right?
3: That woman is the head of her HOA.
1: Oh, 100%.
3: Wow. Man. Sit down, Karen. I can't believe she spelled it.
1: Yeah, like, she was afraid to say
2: the F word. The F word, yeah.
1: Yeah, exactly, right?
2: That was the F word.
3: Wow.
1: I love it. So when you think our congressmen or whatever are not doing anything, at least they're... I'm certain nowadays we could say that word anytime. I'm just glad to hear that.
3: And much worse every day. Yeah. Mm-hmm.
1: I'm glad that it's gone from my living room where my parents wouldn't let us say it now to Parliament, at least, that they're at least arguing over it, right? I thought y'all would appreciate that.
3: Don't heckle me. It's against the rules. You will respect my thought.
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6: Fox News, I'm Deborah Valentine. Reports that Iran is making death threats against President Trump.
7: The president maintains this is not the product of a new threat on his life from Iran, dismissing a report from the Wall Street Journal that Israel had uncovered a fresh plot.
6: Fox's Alexandria Hoff. President Trump has responded to Iran's death threats on Truth Social, saying, quote, 1,000 missiles are locked and loaded and aimed at the Islamic Republic of Iran, with thousands more to immediately follow should the Iranian government act on its threat. Democratic Senate candidate Graham Plantner officially withdrew from the main Senate race Friday night. More from Fox's Kristen Goodwin.
7: Graham Plantner taking to X to share a letter to the main Department of the Secretary of State Division of Elections, stating, I write to formally withdraw my candidacy for the United States Senate.
6: He vehemently denies an allegation of sexual assault. 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
1: Okay, the study and people went out and did a new study, and they apparently they talked to a bunch of women who are in the dating world, and they asked them this question. If you go out on a date with somebody and you had a good time and it looked like, you know, there might be some potential there, what is the best time for that guy to text you and say whatever, like first contact after the date?
2: It's interesting because back in the day, it would be the same thing of when you made a phone call after a date. You see what I'm saying?
1: Yes. And listen, fellas,
3: Yeah.
1: Timing's everything, right? I mean, you do it too soon, you're a creeper.
2: Right.
1: You do it too long, he must not have been interested. I mean, there's windows that you have to work in with this kind of stuff.
2: This is important.
1: One more reason why I thank God every day that I'm married and happily so. Here's what they say. The timing that got the highest scores from the ladies and said that this actually made them more likely to pursue an ongoing relationship with the date was first thing tomorrow morning.
2: Oh, I see. Okay.
1: So not 5 minutes. Not 5 minutes after you drop me off.
2: Yeah.
1: Not an hour later. I don't need you to tell me good night. We just met. It's all fine. But they say if you text immediately, they said that wasn't terrible, but it comes off as a little needy. Maybe a little creepy.
2: Yeah, I'm glad that this wasn't around when I was, because I could see me as I'm driving off texting, how do you like me so far?
1: How'd I do?
2: Yeah, right.
1: Would you mind giving me a yep rating?
2: Yeah.
1: Real quick? They say if you wait 2 days or more, that is the worst possible move.
2: 2 days is a long time.
1: Because that shows nowadays a lack of interest or reliability. And so
3: what I would do, and it was honest to goodness.
2: Because you did date the past few years.
3: I did. I mean, I've been married 3 years. So before, when I was dating, I would, you know, we go on a date. If it was that night or whatever, I'd go, hey, would you mind texting me when you get home that you made it home? Okay. You know, and that was honestly because like all I kept on thinking of every Lifetime movie or whatever.
2: You made them drive
1: and you're going to be the lead suspect.
3: Yeah, exactly.
1: I totally understand that, right?
3: No, yeah. they would never let you. Nowadays, they won't let you go by your house and pick them up. They don't want you to know where they live, man.
1: No, you can't do that anymore. And it's
3: now, here's a good thing, Broadway.
2: Is what they call that.
3: It's the pancake rule, exactly. But it was, honestly, I was just wanting to make sure that they made it home all right. And it kind of shows, you know, that you actually care. But now, Broadway, is that you can schedule your text if you have an iPhone, right? I'm sure. So think about that. So when you're done, make sure you do it next morning. That way you get it out of the way and you can sleep in.
2: Oh, you don't even have to be around.
1: That is so lame, though. If you're doing that, you are lame.
2: Come on,
1: you gotta.
3: No, she don't need to know that.
1: Listen,
3: why is that lame? You're actually looking. You are planning. There you go. You are being efficient.
1: You are choosing sleeping in over reaching out to this woman that you think you might have a little something for.
2: Yeah.
1: It's lame,
2: well,
1: man.
2: He's hoping she's got
3: a great way to start a relationship.
2: He doesn't care about her.
3: Well, when I was dating, they didn't have scheduling tech, so I guess that's but at that point, I just said, hey, call me so I know you made it home.
2: Because the problem that Pancake has is by the next morning, his number's already blocked.
3: Okay, absolutely. That's the problem. No, when they pull off and leave is when they block it.
1: It might have been blocked during dinner. Who knows?
3: Dang right, man.
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1: Okay, so there's this startup company out there, and I'm going to let you decide whether or not you want to send them some money or not. That's between you and the Lord. I don't have anything to do with that. But here's what they want to do. Their plan is this, because this is what we need. They want to send up thousands of satellites that have giant mirrors on them. Because you know what we need is more stuff in orbit around the planet.
2: Yeah, we don't have enough.
1: Yeah, no, not at all. And those mirrors on those satellites would reflect sunlight down to the Earth at night.
2: So for a night football game, we don't need the stadium lights. We can just use the
1: You can play satellite. In the daylight. And they say that they can pinpoint where the light goes, and they are going to sell you on-demand sunlight through an app that you'll have on your phone. You will open up your app, drop a pin, and sunlight will arrive at your location in less than 30 seconds.
2: So I got home. I had to work late, and I was going to barbecue something, and now, oh, dang, now it's dark out, and I still want to barbecue something. I put my pin in. The ray of light comes right down on my Weber grill, and I can barbecue my steaks and go back inside.
3: I would totally use this for, like, you know, they're calling me home, y'all.
1: Yeah, look, you know, there's nothing like, good coming from this.
3: Yeah. There's nothing good. No. You actually use this. This actually is feasible. I was watching a whole thing on this, and they're doing it already in Norway and Italy as well. There's some cities
2: put
3: that
2: are in desperate need. Put a pinpoint on your neighbor's bedroom window. Oh,
3: perfect. I love that idea.
1: Or your ex.
2: Yeah.
1: You know, it's a revenge thing. I said revenge sunlight. He can't sleep now because the light's coming. There's sunlight in his house 24 hours a day.
2: Right.
1: They say they want to eventually expand this thing to where – of course, you know, we're going to replace all the fossil fuel and we're going to power everything with this sunlight that we're beaming down to Earth. Because if we can focus sunlight on the solar farms 24/7, then that gives them more, you know, power and stuff. But there are some scientists that are saying, you know what, if it's daylight 24/7, you are going to wildly confuse the animals. And probably going to disrupt a bunch of people's sleep patterns. I'm not 100% sure.
2: And what if it's rainy and cloudy and whatnot? Because, you know, a lot of times in the middle of the day when it's raining and stuff.
1: Can you beam the light through the clouds? That's a good question.
2: Pancake, well, the sun can.
1: Did your video see anything about that? Do they have the power?
3: It will go through there. Yeah, it would stop. I mean, if there's storms, I guess that would be the caveat behind it. But as I tell you, those two cities are doing it. They're both in valleys. And they use it all the time because, especially in Norway, where they only get limited amount of sunshine throughout the year.
1: So, like, one of those places where they're so far in the valley, like it gets dark at 3 o'clock in the afternoon.
2: Yeah,
3: right.
1: So they pipe in the light and keep it daylight.
2: Or like 6 months a year, it's dark, like in Alaska and whatnot. You see what I'm saying?
1: Yeah, I don't know, man. I think you're messing with the natural order of things, and I just don't.
3: It can't be a good thing. Number one. And then you kind of wonder, what is that going to do to animals or whatever if you're doing it in a massive area? But if it's, they're talking, I wonder, like, as it comes down, you get 30 seconds with the sun. Why do you need it? Like, how long do you get it, I guess?
1: Well, I guess it depends on how much you want to pay them.
3: You want to pay
1: for it. That's
3: what
1: it all comes down to.
2: No, they get it to you in 30 seconds.
1: Yeah, it'll take 30 seconds to get it to you.
2: Yeah, right.
1: But I'm sure the duration is you pay by the minute or something for however long you want the light. And my question is, how wide is it? Because you're right.
3: That's what I was saying.
1: That would be a hilarious thing if you were standing in a bunch of people at nighttime in a parking lot and all of a sudden you just looked up and said, I'm ready, Lord.
3: I'm ready.
1: Somebody come down and hit you. That would be phenomenal.
2: Or just have it on you all the time, right?
3: Everywhere you walk, follow you around.
1: You know, like pig pens, cloud of dust that you're around. You're always in the sunshine. Yeah, I don't know, man. It's just weird to me. And not to mention the fact that, let's just say in some perfect world situation, they did figure out how to power everything on the planet with the light from the sun. Now you got one company in charge of all of your power.
3: Mm-hmm. Exactly.
1: That seemed like a bad plan to me. And
3: I can't see how government's getting involved in this. Has to, number one. And could they use it for nefarious plans? You know, I mean, if you think about how they were trying to control weather at some time, you know, even back in World War II.
2: Well, the Japanese are already doing that. They're controlling our weather, in case you don't know. So,
3: I'm positive they are. I'm certain they are, man.
1: Here's what I know for a fact. If they had this system in place and I could use it, there wouldn't be a fire ant left in the South.
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4: When the clouds roll in and the rain begins to fall,
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18: 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Northwest Georgia weather.
19: See fairly widespread storms later today and again on Sunday. A good chance of showers and storms developing after about 4 to 5 p.m. as a frontal system moves into the area. 91 the high. Heat index levels up to 100 before any storms arrive. Areas of rain and thunder likely tonight. Might be some locally heavy rain, low 72. And then a good chance of storms returning Sunday afternoon, a high of 89. I'm meteorologist Mark Thibodeau from the Weather Channel.

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1: And I don't know what they are feeding the athletes at the North Hall High School in Gainesville, Georgia. Mm-hmm. They're the North Hall Trojans is the name of their teams. They played the Johnson High School Knights last week in a baseball game. And I bet you that the Johnson High School Knights wishes that their coach would take the North Hall High School Trojans off their roster so they don't have to play them anymore. Because last Tuesday night, North Hall beat Johnson 46-0 in a baseball game.
2: Baseball? 46-0?
1: In a baseball game. Now, here's what makes it even worse for the Knights. North Hall also beat Johnson last football season 63-0 in a football game. But now, here's the difference. You score 63 points in a football game by, nine touchdowns, right?
2: Mm-hmm. Yeah.
1: Nine touchdowns. All right, there's various combinations that would get you to 63, and that sounds like a lot. But in football, I mean, you know, once the tide turns, it's turned, and stuff just goes bad. And you can understand, because you're getting 6 and 7 points every time you score. Don't work like that in a baseball game. Mm-mm. You beat somebody 46-0, you their ancestors felt that defeat. I mean, it was that. I've never heard nothing like that.
2: They had players come to the plate 25 times in that game.
1: It was absolutely insane.
3: The good news out of that is I would have been able to play on that team, the one that won, because, you know, that's when they let, you know.
1: Absolutely. Listen, that would have been Broadway, grab a bat. Yeah, everybody's tired. We need to get back in the field. Grab a bat.
3: English, which position do you want to play? Second? All right, get out of there.
2: I got to tell you, back in the day, we took some beatings back then, and nobody stopped the game or anything like that. We had some embarrassing. And I didn't take it personally. I would be like, you know what? Get them out. If you want to stop the game, you see what I'm saying?
1: Some days it's your day and some days it's not. That's how sports works. And you know what? If you get your tail whipped like this, that's a teachable moment for your coach. Because, I mean, he's got a lot of stuff to teach you. Clearly, the next day at practice, he's got a lot of things to go over. And I haven't heard any blowback yet, but we all know it's coming.
2: They'll
1: come from people that have never even heard of Gainesville, Georgia. That's the thing that'll drive me nuts. They'll talk about how horrible the coach is because he didn't call the game, and that's a terrible thing to do. You've just crushed that other team's. You just crushed them. You dang right we crushed them. And listen, y'all know how I feel about this. I'm big on the Ric Flair rule on this one. If you want to beat a man, beat the man. That's how that works. And they beat the man.
2: The mercy rule is what they call the mercy rule.
1: I mean, you know? I understand the mercy rule, but don't be dogging on somebody because they were beating you so bad they had to put the mercy rule in place. And by the way, the game that we're talking about was in fact ended because of not one, but two different mercy rules.
2: Oh.
1: And so they were like, yeah, that's enough, boys. But you know what? Mercy rule... was it seventh inning usually when that kicks in? Sometimes
2: it's an inning type thing where if you score 9 runs an inning,
1: if it's an insurmountable and they're like, there is no point in us playing anymore this game. And you know, and I get that. And I don't have a problem with the mercy rule. What I have a problem with is the people that'll go, what was I supposed to do? Strike out on purpose?
2: Right.
1: The dude's fastball goes 28 miles an hour. What was I supposed to do with that other than hit it out of the park, man? Come on.
2: At some point, the mercy rule becomes the bless their heart rule.
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1: Somebody always looking for a new parenting hack that they can share on TikTok and stuff. And somebody put this one up last week, and I was like, some of you parents, and listen, I understand I'm a generation late now that you're raising your children different than we raised ours. I totally get that. And you are certainly raising them differently than we were raised, because there's two or three real quick ways to end this. But if you have a toddler that is, you know, bad about pitching a fit, having a little temper tantrum because, you know, you made the mistake of taking them down to the cereal aisle, which you should never do.
2: No,
1: with a small child.
3: Did your parents say, "I'll give you something to cry about when you were crying"?
1: Yes.
3: What were you thinking? I'm like, I got plenty to cry about right now.
1: My mom used to threaten time travel on me. I'll knock you into next week. I mean, she would say that all the time. Yep. And you know, you can stop it the old-fashioned way if you want to, or you could try this new way that everybody's talking about on TikTok, where you look at your child that is having the tantrum. And by the way, if you have a toddler that has tantrums and you try this, please let us know, because I want to know if it works or not.
3: Okay.
1: You look at the kid and you not scream it. You don't want to scream it, but they say you need to sort of raise your voice almost to a shout and yell out the name Jessica.
3: So your kid's throwing a tantrum. You just look at him and go, Jessica.
1: Like you got a little boy, you know, his name's Jacob, and he's having a fit, and you go, Jessica. He'll stop throwing the fit.
4: So we're talking about three year olds or something
1: toddlers,
4: like that?
1: Toddlers, 2 to 4, I would imagine, somewhere along in there. I mean, if your 10-year-old's having a tantrum, you yell Jessica, it's not going to do anything.
4: That's therapy later on in his life.
3: Exactly,
1: yeah. It's not going
4: to
1: work at all.
4: It's similar to when, like, my kids would start crying, and I would start doing it, they would stop.
1: Every time.
4: They don't know what to do. So I imagine this is kind of the same thing, yeah.
1: That's the whole point, is you're trying to short-circuit their brain for just a second.
4: Right.
1: A doctor that's involved in all this. Her name's Deborah Gilboa, I believe. And she said the whole thing is the element of surprise. It doesn't matter what name you say to the kid, as long as it's a name that the kid doesn't know.
3: Oh, I got
1: like,
3: you. Okay, so not their name.
1: It can't be their siblings. It can't be their name. And you don't want to, you don't want to go, Mom, you know, that kind of way. You just want to say some name, any name that the kid doesn't know, because the element of surprise does a little something in their head, because she says babies and toddlers have what's called, I'm going to try to sound smarter than I am here, object permanence, which means that the thing they're mad about still exists in their mind even when they're no longer with it. Like if they're out, which is why, you know, the kid wanted the blueberry cereal and you told them no, and 3 hours later they're still having a meltdown and you've been home for 2.5 hours,
3: right.
1: You know? It's because it's still in their head. And she says that once you abruptly call out an unfamiliar name, it disrupts the focus on whatever they're mad about, and they'll just stop. They just go, well, okay, all right. Because the brain, she says, is wired to assess new situations. And so when she hears a name, the kid's brain is like, wait, what? Huh?
4: What I don't know, man. I used to call my kid.

0: over when the person told us that time that if somebody had the hiccups, you could look them in the eye and say, you are not a fish, and they would stop hiccuping. And I laughed about that until I tried it, and it actually works.
1: It does work.
0: It doesn't work on kids, but it works on adults, like voodoo. It works on, and it will freak them out when you do it.
1: That's how Billy Ray Cyrus got to.
0: Is that how he got Elizabeth Hurley? Is that what happened? Stupid hiccups.
2: Don't try the Jessica thing on your wife, because she's just going to go through your phone.
0: That's the wrong kind of tantrum. That's not applicable at all to this situation.
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11: Northwest Georgia. See the potential for a few showers and thunderstorms developing later on today. This could get fairly widespread after about 4 to 5 p.m. Some storms could have gusty downpours, frequent lightning, 91 the high before the storms arrive, heat index levels to near 100. Areas of rain and thunder likely at times tonight. Some locally heavy rain, low 72. Another good chance of showers and storms on Sunday afternoon, a high around 90. I'm meteorologist Mark Thibodeau from the Weather Channel. 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
1: All right, boys, I'm going to play a little clip of music for you here, and I want you to see if you can identify. There are numerous instruments being played right here. Let me see. There's one, two, three, four. Four different instruments are being played right here. See if you can figure out what any of them are, okay? This is strange. Listen to this.

0: bongo drum?
1: Nope.
0: No, not a bongo?
1: Nope.
2: Would these be instruments we would know?
1: Well, one of them, yes. The other
2: bassoon.
1: One is
2: then
1: not
2: I say a bassoon.
1: Necessarily instruments per se.
0: It's just, remember when you were a kid in grade school and you played the flutophone thing that was like a plastic, you know, the flutophone. Remember? Did you
1: guys do recorders? I remember the flutophone.
0: Yeah, and recorders, like a recorder. Yeah,
1: you're on the right track. The main thing that you hear that that's a woman playing a kazoo.
0: Kazoo. Okay.
1: Yeah,
2: and that is a kazoo.
1: That's a kazoo, and wow. Then that snapping that you hear in the background. This is the snap part right there.
2: Yeah. Okay. Oh, okay.
1: She's playing the kazoo while snapping a leather belt like your dad used to do when he wanted your attention.
0: Right. Snap that thing.
1: And
3: wow.
1: And here's the other thing. The bass sounds is a dude tapping on a jug of water.
0: Oh, okay.
1: And he is also plucking two steel rulers. Remember those old steel rulers?
0: Oh, yeah, I do.
1: He's plucking those to make the noise, too. And that's how they made this piece of music. With a kazoo, a belt, a jug of water, and two rulers.
2: All right. I know that thanks to the 80s, the 1980s, you can I can do a song with my zipper. You want to hear it?
0: Oh, gee.
1: I don't. Okay.
0: Yeah, go for it.
2: Tell me to put the microphone on.
1: Okay. Oh, sweet merciful heavens.
0: Here we go.
2: So glad there's no camera.
1: Here we go to the HR office.
0: He's really doing this.
1: The pancake playing a song on his zipper.
0: Okay.
2: Okay, hold on.
0: Okay, here we go. All right, hold on. Come on. Come on.
1: What, do you got to tune it up? What are we doing?
0: It's...
1: Hey. Bam! Okay.
2: That's Rocket by Herbie Hancock.
1: Dun dun dun dun dun dun dun dun dun dun. Okay, all right, I'll give you that.
0: You know what that ends with is ouch. Stitches.
1: We got a bleeder!
0: Franks and beans! Franks and beans!
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5: Fox News, I'm Pam Husso. Amid fresh threats on his life, President Trump says he's left behind instructions to strike Iran should an assassination attempt succeed. Meantime, efforts underway to revive the ceasefire.
4: On Friday, Qatari negotiators supported by the U.S. arrived in Iran with the goal of de-escalation and a return to talks. President Trump posted that Iran requested more talks.
5: Fox's Mike Tobin, a royal reunification.
6: For the first time in years, Britain's King Charles meets not only with his youngest son, Prince Harry, but Harry's wife, Meghan, and their two young children. They haven't seen Charles since before he was king.
5: That's Fox's Lisa Brady. Relations have been strained since Prince Harry and Meghan walked away from royal life and moved to California 6 years ago. 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
1: Time for us to once again take our daily trip down to the Sunshine State to see what's going on. Is it the heat, the humidity, the alligators? We don't know, but something's driving these poor folks crazy. Sing along if you know it.
2: What's up, Florida? What's up? What's up, Florida? What's up, Florida? Jump on it. Jump on it. Jump on it.
3: Where are we headed, Broadway?
1: Winter Haven. I love Winter Haven because that's the jurisdiction of my favorite Florida sheriff.
3: Yeah?
1: Sheriff Grady Judd.
3: Oh, Grady Judd. What a great name for a sheriff.
1: Sheriff Grady Judd is part of the show, It's a Good Day.
3: And he's there in Polk County, isn't he?
4: Polk County, solid.
3: Polk County.
1: This is a good one. Here's what happened. We got a father and son living in an apartment.
5: All right.
1: And the Ring doorbell said, hey, somebody's outside the door.
3: Mm-hmm.
1: Well, the teenager went over and looked through the peephole and didn't see anybody at the door. And so he assumed what any of us would assume. Clearly, there are home invaders in the hallway. He
3: clearly
1: went straight back to his bedroom and got himself a weapon. And then his dad asked what was going on, and he said, well, somebody's trying to break into the house. So daddy grabbed a gun as well.
3: Yeah, I got his.
1: They walked outside the apartment door. There was no one there.
3: Oh.
1: So they looked up and down the hall, and there was no one there.
5: Right.
3: Oh, boy.
1: So they did what anybody would do. They took their search to the parking lot.
3: Mm-hmm. Yeah, we'll find them.
1: According to Sheriff Grady Judd, the two split up when they got into the parking lot with Gino, that's the son, Gino Colonacosta. He went around the apartment building, and dad went the other direction.
3: Okay.
1: Now, Gino stumbled across a vehicle in the parking lot that had tinted windows.
3: Mm-hmm.
1: And he assumed what any right-thinking American man would assume. That's the vehicle with the home invaders in it.
3: They're in it right there. I just can't see them.
1: It's got tinted windows.
5: What more evidence do you need?
1: Absolutely.
5: Of course.
1: And that's the point when Gino pointed the gun at the window of the vehicle and screamed for the driver to get out.
3: Mm-hmm.
1: Now, inside the vehicle was a woman who had just returned from work, who had nothing to do with nothing about any of this,
3: and was
1: simply sitting in the parking lot checking her messages on her phone when she saw the guy demanding her to get out of the vehicle. And her first thought was, oh, crap, I'm being carjacked. So she decided to back out and leave the parking lot as quickly as possible so as not to be carjacked and robbed.
3: Right.
1: And as she was pulling away, that's when Gino opened fire on the vehicle.
3: Wow.
1: As the woman drove past the teenage son coming out the other side of the building, he saw daddy shooting at the vehicle, and he was like, oh, well, that must be the one. And he opened fire on the vehicle.
3: Wow.
1: Now, the victim swerved, hit a parked vehicle, which then flew into another parked vehicle. And as she drove away, Gino and his dad continued to shoot at the car. One bullet actually went through the empty car seat in the back seat where a kid would have been sitting if the kid had been in the car.
3: Wow.
1: Now, the woman was able to get to a nearby gas station, and she called police, and police came running. And it turns out that Gino fired two shots. The dad fired five shots during the incident. Mm-hmm. They're being charged with way more things than I have time to tell you about right now.
3: Yeah.
5: Right.
1: But just know that they have been arrested, and this was so ridiculous that Grady Judd actually held a press conference about it to tell everybody how stupid these two are.
3: Whew.
1: And so on behalf of the neighborhood Amazon driver, who would like the whole world to know that that package wasn't left at the neighbor's house by accident, that the neighbor brought over and delivered that caused all this in the first place.
3: Right.
1: He's tired of knocking on that door because them boys are nuts. We once again ask the burning question.
2: What's up, Florida? What's up? What's up, Florida? What's up, Florida? Jump on it. Jump on it. Jump on it.
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1: In the eyes of a ranger, the unsuspecting stranger had better know the truth of wrong from right. 'Cause the eyes of the ranger are upon you. Anything wrong you do, he's gonna see.
2: Old Chuck Norris, man.
3: You know what's cool about that show is that was one of the, like, you know, like the moms liked it because it, you know, had good values to it, but it also, you know, there was some fighting in it. So
2: yes.
3: The dad, and
4: it's
3: the kids
4: still on
3: loved
4: TV.
3: It. Yeah,
4: it is. Like yes. Five or six in a row. I watched one last week, as a matter of fact. It's weird because it's the one where he beats up that guy at the end.
5: Oh, yeah, that one.
4: He
5: that's
4: kicked
5: a
4: him
5: good
4: in the head. Remember that one where he kicks the guy in the head?
5: Roundhouse
4: kick. Yeah, that was a good one. That's the one. That's the one it was. It was
3: like
4: good.
3: That, every
4: yeah,
3: like one of them.
2: Listen, I don't know. Honest to goodness, I don't know how to live in a world without Chuck Norris.
3: Right,
2: I,
3: man.
2: Really, I don't know what to do now. It's just a mess. And so, what a guy, though, man. What a run. 86 years old. He was out in Hawaii and was doing a little workout. And then after the workout, I don't know what happened, but
3: they're not saying much right now. Yeah. The family says.
2: No, yeah. And that's fine. We don't need to know. The only thing we need to know is that we have lost another legend.
4: I never heard a bad thing about that guy.
3: You know, that's a good point. You're right.
2: Nobody. Yeah. Nobody. He was free of any issues. There were never any scandals about Chuck Norris. I mean, it was I didn't know that one of his sons was a NASCAR driver now.
3: Oh,
2: I read that
3: a
2: couple days ago. Oh. One son's an actor, one son's a NASCAR driver. He's got four kids, I think.
4: And Pancake said he trained Bob Barker in the martial arts.
3: Yeah, actually, Bob Barker, but Priscilla Presley, Donnie and Marie, and Steve McQueen is actually the guy who got him into movies. Like, told him, he's like, man, you should start acting. You can, you know, you got this kung fu thing going on and might as well start acting. So he got him into MGM. Wow. And that's pretty much how he started his career. And, of course, he was in the Bruce Lee movie. What was it? Return of the Dragon?
2: Something about a dragon.
3: And so that kind of got in there. And then he had his first starring role was in a movie called Breaker Breaker in the late 70s, where it was a trucker looking for his brother in a town where the judge was corrupt.
4: Oh, I know that town.
2: Nothing ever good comes out of that situation.
3: No. Oklahoma Boy. I was not aware of that, but he was from Ryan, Oklahoma, which is by up there by Henrietta. Yeah, there you go, man. His real name, Carlos Ray Norris, and he got the name Chuck. I didn't either. No. You figured it would be Charles, right?
4: Yeah, right.
3: But when he was in the Air Force in South Korea, they gave him the nickname Chuck.
4: Yeah, where he first trained and
3: fight
4: like that, yeah.
2: And strangely enough, out of all the things that Chuck Norris did a lot of things to make the world a better place. But his greatest contribution, I think, to the world is something he had nothing to do with. Because somewhere down the line, someone, and I wish we could find the person that started this. I would love to talk to that person. But somewhere down the line, someone decided that Chuck Norris was the baddest of the bad men that had ever been born and started that little thing about Chuck Norris and the jokes that followed. And it got to the point where even he was doing them.
3: The memes,
2: yeah. And I mean, you know, stuff like when Chuck Norris was born, he drove his mom home from the hospital. You know, those get. And listen, I think it would be a disservice to Chuck Norris if we didn't do some of those as a proper send off. I think he would want us to do that. So here we go. We have something for you. Chuck Norris. Time waits for no man, unless that man is Chuck Norris.
3: Amen. See, Chuck Norris counted to infinity once and then did it again.
4: Chuck Norris doesn't flush the toilet. He scares the crap out of
2: him. Chuck Norris knows Victoria's Secret.
4: Yeah, he does.
3: Chuck Norris can slam a revolving door.
4: When the boogeyman goes to sleep at night, he checks his closet for Chuck Norris.
3: There you go.
2: Something you might not know about Chuck. When Chuck Norris was in middle school, his English teacher assigned an essay. The essay was called "What is Courage?" Chuck received an A plus for turning in a blank page with just his name at the top. He was a bad man.
4: Yeah, he was bad.
5: Yeah, he was.
3: Chuck Norris never wore a watch. He decided what time it is.
4: You know, there really is no theory of evolution, just a list of animals that Chuck Norris allows to live.
2: There is no chin behind Chuck Norris's beard. It's just another fist.
3: Chuck Norris can hear sign language.
4: Chuck Norris can kill two stones with one bird.
2: Yes, he can. Yeah. Yes, sir. Yep. Chuck Norris has been to Mars. That's why there are no signs of life there.
3: I like that one. That's a good one. And who knew he was this smart? Chuck Norris can divide by zero.
2: That's a man right there.
3: There you go.
2: He's a man.
4: When Chuck Norris turned 18, his parents moved out.
2: Chuck Norris, you didn't know this. It was an uncredited role, but Chuck Norris starred in all of the Star Wars movies.
3: Oh.
2: He was the Force.
3: Oh, okay. Chuck Norris can win a game of Connect Four in just three moves. That's how good he is. He's Chuck Norris.
4: Chuck Norris once ate a Rubik's Cube and pooped it out solved.
2: Chuck Norris once strangled a man with a cordless phone.
3: There you go. Yeah.
2: God bless you, Chuck Norris. You are going to be missed, man.
0: 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More activity on the gold market today. Prices are going up. What does it mean for consumers?
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12: Northwest Georgia. See fairly widespread storms later today and again on Sunday. A good chance of showers and storms developing after about 4 to 5 p.m. as a frontal system moves into the area. 91 the high, heat index levels up to 100 before any storms arrive. Areas of rain and thunder likely tonight, might be some locally heavy rain, low 72. And then a good chance of storms returning Sunday afternoon, a high of 89. I'm meteorologist Mark Thibodeau from the Weather Channel.

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1: Mississippi gets besmirched at every available opportunity. The people going to make fun of Mississippi.
2: It's always easy.
1: Yeah, I mean, it is easy, and it shouldn't be, but it is. And listen.
2: It's a low-hanging magnolia.
1: You got two Mississippi natives right here talking to you, myself and Pancake, and it's hard. It's hard to be from Mississippi because I love Mississippi. I really do.
3: Well, they're always last in all the things. You know, it says education. Oh, number 50 in education is Mississippi. I mean, I feel sorry because they're always like number 50 in those things.
1: Well, and it's rough.
2: We can't even count that high. Why are they even worried about it?
1: But listen, Mississippi's full of some fine people.
2: Mm-hmm.
1: Like every other state in the union, it's also got its fair share of jackasses. But don't act like your state doesn't.
2: Right.
1: Everybody's got that, right? But my thing is people always want to talk about how dumb people in Mississippi are, and I always try to defend Mississippi, and then some jackleg like Patrick Alexander jumps up and just lives up to the stereotype, and I don't know what to do with that, but here's what happened. He was already an inmate, you understand. He had been released from prison, right? And then he went out and he did something else stupid, and he had to go back to court again. And when he got to court, the judge said, well, Mr. Alexander, you're going to be put in jail, but you can bail out, you can bond out, but it's going to cost you $250.
3: That's not bad. $250, that's pretty, you could do that bond.
1: It's not bad, but Patrick... Yeah. Dang it, Patrick. You got to go and you got to get on Google and you got to, you know, you got to call quadruple A bonds or whatever the first one that pops up is. But he didn't do that. He walked up to the judge in the courtroom, slapped $300 bills on the bench and said, keep the change, Your Honor. Well, the judge... Not amused, by the way.
2: Well, why not? I mean, he gave him a tip. That's nice.
3: $50 tip. That's not bad. Right?
1: Yeah, but then he looked at the money and he said, that money don't look right. And so he called the bailiff and said, get somebody from the sheriff's department over here to take a little check of this money. Yeah, it was counterfeit money.
3: Oh, man.
1: So Patrick slaps three counterfeit $100 bills in front of the judge and says, keep the change, like he's some kind of, you know, Billy Joe B.A. And now he's caught red-handed right there in court by the judge. The cops didn't even have to do the investigation, Patrick. The judge figured it out. That's how bad your counterfeit was. What, did it have like Charlie Brown's face in the middle of it or something? I mean, I'm not saying judges are dumb, but they're not looking for counterfeit money on a day-to-day basis. How do you put something out there that's so obvious that the judge is like, yeah, bailiff, go get Cletus from the sheriff's department, tell him to bring his counterfeit testing kit over here.
3: Listen, this money's good enough if you want to buy a boardwalk, but it's not good enough if you want to use it in court here.
1: Come on, man.
2: Here's the thing about it all. He's been in and out of jail. He obviously don't want to make change, right?
1: Clearly not. Listen, please don't judge everybody from the state of Mississippi on the actions of one Patrick Alexander, okay? Mm. He's a moron, and he's in that jackass club we were talking about earlier. He does not represent all of us, I promise.
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1: As these things will often do, it started with one guy putting the TikTok up, and he said, I just want to let you people know that you're all wearing your iPod, your AirPods wrong. You're all wearing them upside down.
2: Upside down?
1: He said you're supposed to put them in and then rotate them so that the stem of the AirPod is pointing up toward your temple and then tuck it under the cartilage of your ear at the top.
3: Yeah, is that what Steve Jobs said when these came out? They go, this is how you put them on.
1: Well, this is where the controversy comes in. Somebody asked the AI called Grok, not ChatGPT, they asked Grok if this was true. And Grok said, yes, that's the correct way for optimal fit and sound.
2: What?
1: Now, Apple's official AirPod guide says, gently insert into the ear canal, then rotate the stem toward your face until snug.
2: Okay, I just went on their website, Apple, and they show somebody wearing AirPods, and the stem is down.
1: Yeah, but watch
2: on
1: this.
2: Their website, watch. On Apple's.
3: All right, hold on. Broadway's putting his
1: in. Got my AirPod, right? Yeah, this is okay. How you would traditionally wear it, okay? Right.
2: Yeah.
1: But the guy says, now, in order to do it, you got to swap sides because you have to put the right one in.
3: Well, right there
1: it
3: tells you that's not the right.
2: Yeah, it's not right.
1: He says you put it in like this.
3: But isn't there a microphone on that thing?
1: Well, that's the thing. There is a microphone on it. But look, now it's tucked in. It won't fall out.
2: Oh, it is tucked in.
1: It's just nice and snug, but you're 100% right, Pancake. Now the microphone is shoved up into the cartilage of my ear.
2: Right.
1: And so I don't know that.
4: So you're going to sound like this.
1: Yeah.
3: Well, there are earbuds and AirPods where it's kind of like the CIA uses them. Are you seeing Navy SEALs wear them where it goes in the side of your head and it picks up the vibration?
1: Right.
3: So maybe it might still work that way. However, I'm looking at this picture that this thing's sending out, and I'm looking at the guy wearing them, just like how you were. There's like a little piece of something inside of his ear. Anyway, is that an actual iPod? Did you see the picture that you sent with this?
1: Let me take a look.
3: Hold on, look at it. Okay, right. So I'm looking at it.
1: I really wasn't trying to look inside the dude's ear, but all right.
2: I see what you're saying. Yeah.
3: There's like a little something coming out of his ear.
2: Oh no, that's the pad that's on the front of it. You're seeing a corner of the pad. It's scrunched up in his ear, right? There.
3: It's like scrunched up.
2: Yeah.
3: Well, it did tell you that Apple's going to absolutely never endorse this.
1: First of all, there are no pads on AirPods.
3: Do you see what I'm saying, though, brother?
1: I don't know. I do see it. And I don't know what that is.
2: I mean, not a pad, but there's a rubber piece on the front. Right?
3: Well, no. Yeah, here, look at Broadway's.
1: Yeah, look. Look at mine. It's not.
3: There's nothing
1: it's
3: in front
1: not
3: of
1: white.
2: Oh, you don't have anything on there. Mine have little, like, a rubber piece on the front.
1: There ain't no telling what that
3: is. You sure you don't have, like, an E-pod or something?
1: Whatever. Yeah. He got his from Temu. I don't know. Listen, if you want to try it, they do fit better that way, but I'm not sure you're going to be able to use the microphone. I haven't tried that yet, so you're on your own with that one. I don't know.
2: I mean, you can get one in your nose if you try.
3: That's true. And there's a lot of people say that they've actually swallowed theirs by accident.
2: Yes.
3: You know, something weird will happen.
2: Like they're eating something.
3: Yeah,
2: and it falls out.
3: And,
2: right.
1: Yeah, but if you swallowed your AirPod, you're not using it right. That's true.
3: There you go.
1: Something's not right there.
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1: I was looking at this thread on Reddit the other night, and they were talking about, tell me about your small town, and it amused me because I grew up in a small town. Mm-hmm. I mean, I grew up in a small town, population 311 in Soso, Mississippi.
2: That's small.
1: It's a small town. We have two stop signs. But they're on
3: a light.
1: They're on there. There was no light. There was no light. Two stop signs, and one's on one end of the town, and one's on the other. That's it. That's
2: one to get in, one to get out.
1: Exactly. Yes. And so I was like, some of these people that are commenting on here, you think you're in a small town, but you're not really in a small town. And so I was like, you know what? I think we can speak on this with some authority. So let's try to help you out here. So we've put together some signs that will tell you that you do, in fact, live in a small town. If the traffic in your town is so sparse that people driving in opposite directions can literally stop and have a chat with each other for a few minutes without keeping anybody from getting where they're supposed to be,
2: right.
1: You're in a small town.
4: Yeah, I've seen that before.
1: How many times my dad just stopped in the middle of the road and talked to somebody for 10 minutes in another car?
4: What's up, man? Now what's up with you, man? How am I?
1: I ain't seen you in a coon's age.
3: How's Brenda doing?
5: You know you're in a small town if neighbors post live updates of the ice cream man's whereabouts in a Facebook group.
2: Yep.
5: Mm-hmm. And yep. The ice cream man also, he'll accept direct messages too. Yeah, come in my neighborhood.
2: Yeah.
5: The third stop sign.
3: This is total small town. There's an older man who lost his license for too many DUIs, so he drives his John Deere lawnmower to the local bar, and nobody gives him a second look.
1: Nope.
3: Right?
1: Yep. Nope.
3: Well, that's Bill there. Oh, yeah. Bill.
1: Hey, Bill. Waving Bill.
4: What's up, Bill? Yeah. What's going on? How are you? How's your mama?
1: If you're...

0: They were getting a McDonald's.
1: Oh, yeah, man.
0: Right?
1: That was a big day.
2: Yeah, but you know what? They prematurely celebrated because once you get a McDonald's, you're not a small town anymore.
1: No, you're not.
2: That's right. Yeah, that takes you completely out of the running for small town.
1: You're in a small town if there's a combination hair salon and live bait shop called Perms and Worms. Hey, going down to the Perm and Worm down here.
2: Yeah, they can also fix your mower out back if it's having some problems.
1: Exactly.
2: Yeah, if a high school prom in your hometown was held in Mr. Johnson's barn, you're in a small town.
0: That's actually, it would be kind of cool, though. Kind of like Footloose,
2: right? It really would.
0: Yeah,
2: especially if you only have 22 dance, people.
1: Though. Yeah, watch where you dance.
0: Everybody, those 22 graduates, they would have to all clean it all up.
2: Oh, yeah. Church.
0: You are from a small town. If the town drunk rides his horse everywhere, if he passes out in the saddle, well, the horse just takes him home.
1: Right.
0: That's why he has a horse.
1: Right, exactly. Yeah. He can't afford a lawnmower like Bill.
2: Nope, he can't. Right.
1: Yeah, no, sir. Exactly. Here's small town for you. The local newspaper has a lost and found section in it, right?
2: Yeah.
1: Right.
2: You're in a small town if there's a local newspaper.
1: Oh, there you go.
0: Very good point. And you know for sure you're in a small town that when you move into a small town, people will say, well, whose house did you buy? Because they know exactly where you live.
2: I don't need the address. Give me a name.
0: Exactly.
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11: Northwest Georgia. See the potential for a few showers and thunderstorms developing later on today. This could get fairly widespread after about 4 to 5 p.m. Some storms could have gusty downpours, frequent lightning, 91 the high before the storms arrive, heat index levels to near 100. Areas of rain and thunder likely at times tonight, some locally heavy rain, low 72. Another good chance of showers and storms on Sunday afternoon, a high around 90. I'm meteorologist Mark Thibodeau from the Weather Channel.

been too long. Saw your sister at the Circle K, her baby number two was on the way. Hadn't seen her since her wedding day with you on my arm.

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1: Hey, I don't know if you saw this or not, but North Korea just held what they loosely refer to as an election.
2: Oh, did they now?
1: Yeah.
2: Okay.
1: Yeah. And the turnout for the vote was a very impressive 99.9% of the population.
3: That's a very patriotic country. I mean,
2: yeah,
3: they're interesting to see that.
1: They exercise the right. Except you're required by law to vote or you get shot or something.
2: I got you.
1: Old Kim Jong-un's pretty stout about stuff Supreme Leader Kim Jong-un. Out of the 99.9% of the population that turned out to vote for Mr. Kim, he got 99.3% of the vote.
2: 0.3, you say?
3: Mm-hmm. So 0.6% of the people did not vote for
2: 7.
3: Him.
1: Very notable here. Well, it's only 0.6 because... well, no, that's true. It's 99. Yeah. Okay, now we're doing math. 99.3% of the 99.9%. You're still looking at 100% of 99.9%. So T is right. It's 0.7. And holy crap, I just did math on the radio. Out loud and everything. Wow. Okay. I'm stunned. That's a very notable thing that he got 99.3% of the vote.
2: You would think he would be happy about that.
1: Not because of how high it was. That's the lowest it's ever been.
2: Are you kidding me? That's the lowest vote he's ever got? 99.3?
1: Well, his daddy, you know, Kim Sr. was getting it before him. Now Kim Jong-un's getting the votes. But the first time since 1957 that anybody in North Korea voted against the regime.
2: Oh, dang.
1: Wow. Or at least it's the first time the state media admitted to it anyway.
2: Right. Yeah, that's true.
1: Now, we don't have any official numbers here, but the estimates say that there are about 18 million eligible voters in North Korea. And 0.07% of that 18 million is around 12,000 people. So 12,000 very, very brave North Koreans voted... We don't like Kim Jong-un in the last election, which is interesting because I'm 100% certain there wasn't anybody running against him.
2: Well, here's how they do it, and this is not a joke. Here's how they do it. In North Korea, he's the only guy on the ballot. So you either vote for him or against him. You see what I'm saying?
1: Right.
2: So there's not like you can vote for somebody else, right?
1: Yeah.
2: Yeah.
3: And did they have to show an ID? That's what I want to know.
1: I mean, otherwise we wouldn't know that 99.9% of the population showed up to vote. So, yes, I'm guessing that they do. But here's the crazy thing about it. The votes aren't secret. So people online are saying that North Korea's population is it might be about to go down a little bit because I'm pretty sure in other news 12,000 unexplained deaths are about to happen in North Korea.
2: Yeah,
1: that's just weird, man.
2: It just dropped by 0.07%.
1: But think about this: what size are the stones of the people that voted no? Right?
3: Okay. But what if he would have lost? Like, did he write a concession speech? Like,
1: no.
3: Like, you know what I'm saying? Like, if he didn't win, like, who's going to take over? Right?
1: Yeah. No. He wrote a concession speech. It went something like this: y'all didn't vote me back in, but I'm going back in anyway.
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4: Fox News, I'm Paul Stevens. President Trump warning the U.S. would, quote, decimate Iran, unquote, if it carries out an assassination attempt rumored to target him. All this as efforts continue to salvage a ceasefire between D.C. and Tehran.
5: The Trump administration demanding that Iran issue a public statement agreeing to stop firing on commercial ships and declaring the Strait of Hormuz open.
4: And that is Fox's Kevin Cork. Is there enough evidence to put Tyler Robinson on trial for the killing of Charlie Kirk?
6: U.S. District Judge Tony Groff is now tasked with sifting through mountains of evidence presented in the 5-day preliminary hearing in Provo, Utah. Evidence that prosecutors say includes surveillance footage and a confession.
4: Fox's Jeff Manasso. Charlie Kirk, the founder of Turning Point USA, was gunned down last September. 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
1: I don't know, man. I'm torn on this. Actually, I'm not torn on it. I kind of know what my answer to this. I saw this online last night, and this person, he's a father, and he has a daughter. And so he put this question out, and he said, hey, for the girl dads, if you're out in public alone with your four-year-old daughter, and she needs to go to the restroom, do you take her into the men's bathroom or do you knock on the women's bathroom door to see if the coast is clear and take her in there?
2: Yeah, that's an easy one.
1: People were responding to this, and some said, well, here's the thing. There's not a lot of changing tables in the men's bathroom, so you probably got to go in the women's bathroom. Nah. And then some dude said,
3: well, you need a changing table.
1: For a four-year-old, that does seem like, don't pay attention to what they're reading, man. Mm-hmm. And so this one guy said, there's only one option unless there's a family bathroom. You go in the men's bathroom. Otherwise, you're a creepy perv using your daughter as a way to get into the women's bathroom.
3: Yeah. Okay.
1: Here's my take on that. Might be a hot take. I don't know. I never took any of my children into the men's room in public when they were young. I always let Daphne, but now I don't remember a situation where I was out by myself with Haley, but I'm telling you, there ain't nothing nastier on the face of the earth than a men's restroom. Men's rather, yeah. And there was no way I was going to let my kids go in there. So I think I would have to maybe do another option and go, baby, hold it. We're going home. I don't know what this, but the men's restroom to me is not a viable option.
2: I get, it would have to be what the situation looks like. I mean, if it's one where, you know, if you go into a Buc-ee's, that's one thing.
1: Okay,
2: right?
1: That's different.
2: But of course, that is kind of weird because that's much bigger and there's a bunch of people there.
1: There's a ton of dudes.
2: And it would have to have, you know, once I would walk in, I would take her in a stall. You know what I'm saying?
3: Yeah, go to the stall, right? And then you can maybe.
2: And then I would stand outside the stall.
3: Hold her above the stall almost, so she doesn't even have to. I don't know, man. I mean, it's.
2: And she's, what, 4 years old, you say?
1: The situation here was she's 4 years old.
2: Man, I'm trying to think. 4 years old for Zoe. I know a little bit older than that. I would take her and I would stand by the girls' bathroom, like when, you know, and she was able to do stuff. But like, if I had to do it, I would probably take her into the men's.
3: Well, and if it was. She could use the bathroom by herself at four. So what you could do is go to the women's, yell in there, say, hey, anybody in there? There's nobody in there. Just kind of go in the door with her and say, go right in that stall right there. And then. Say
2: and keep the door open long enough if you can, you know, so you like you're keeping the door and then you're talking to her. So, all right, just go right there. Cause you don't want anybody seeing you walking out of a women's bathroom.
1: No, that's not a good look. It's really not. But at the same time,
2: that's a good one, man.
1: There is zero chance I'm taking a 4 year old into a men's bathroom. I'm just not doing it. I mean, that is the most disgusting. Cause listen, we don't take care of nothing. We don't take care of our bathroom at home. How do you think we take care of a public bathroom that we don't even have to worry about being nagged about not cleaning? No, sir. Not
2: I remember
1: happening.
2: Learning it's a whole different technique because I had three boys and then the girl. And it never even occurred to me there's a different technique changing a diaper on a girl. It's a direction thing. So that tells you, anybody listening, that I wouldn't care. You know, because like I just take her in there and, you know, have her in the stall and then I'd stand outside the stall. I think that's all I could do.
3: Well, in some bathrooms, they have the sheet there as you go in. It says and they sign the sheet when they last clean the bathroom. So, you know, but it usually says, you know, April 1st, 1998.
2: Usually that's true.
3: When the last time Carl cleaned this bathroom.
1: Yeah, and right below that, it says for a good time, call Linda. So you can't. That's not good. Uh-huh. You can't take your kid into that environment, man. Come on.
3: That's no good, no.
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1: Who doesn't love otters, right? I mean, you see the otters in the zoo.
2: They're one of my favorite animals, really.
1: On Discovery Channel.
3: Don't they hold hands?
1: They hold hands when they're sleeping,
2: so they don't go apart from each other.
3: Because they love each other.
1: And they float around on their backs in the water and look all cute and whatnot.
2: They always look happy. They're always looks like they're playing.
1: Just like, you know what? I bet God's got a pet otter. They're just so cute, right?
4: God.
1: But they're wild animals. They're like the raccoons, man. The raccoons.
2: You know, otter once bit me on the toe when I was camping. A little baby otter.
1: Yeah. Really?
2: We were throwing it bread.
4: I thought it was a corn.
2: Which we shouldn't have been doing. And I ran out of bread, and I was barefooted, and it's on my big toe, and I thought it was a piece of bread, I think. Bit me right on the toe.
1: What I took from that is you wasn't washing your toes enough, T. That's all I'm taking from that. Got a similar situation here, but way worse. A woman in North Carolina, she was cheering her friends on who were running in a marathon in Cary, North Carolina. And when it was all said and done, she ended up in the hospital because she was attacked by an otter.
2: Attacked, you say?
1: Yeah. She said she heard some rustling on the trail behind her. And she thought it might be a bear, which makes me wonder, where in the heck were they running this marathon?
2: Yeah, right. Yeah.
1: I've never heard anybody go, I thought there was a bear on the marathon track.
2: Right.
1: But she thought it was a bear. And then she got up and tried to run, but she tripped and fell. And that's when the otter ran out and bit her on the ankle.
2: Thought her ankle was a piece of bread.
1: And first of all, ma'am, I'm a little embarrassed for you that you thought the sound of an otter rustling through the weeds was a bear, but whatever. That's a bit dramatic, but okay. She had minor injuries from the fall, but the otter did in fact bite her, and they were like, well, we don't know if it's got rabies or not.
3: Oh, no.
1: And so she had to go get the rabies shots.
2: Ooh, I didn't even do that.
1: Wildlife officials say otter attacks are almost unheard of. Almost.
3: Okay. A little bit of foam on the side of your mouth there, too.
1: This woman says that she hopes her experience will serve as a reminder to stay alert around wildlife, even the ones that seem harmless. Yeah, that's what we've been telling people for years. And while you're at it, stop feeding the raccoons, people. What's the matter with y'all?
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5: When the clouds roll in and the rain begins to fall,
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5: Northwest Georgia.
6: See fairly widespread storms later today and again on Sunday. A good chance of showers and storms developing after about 4 to 5 p.m. as a frontal system moves into the area. 91 the high, heat index levels up to 100 before any storms arrive. Areas of rain and thunder likely tonight, might be some locally heavy rain, low 72. And then a good chance of storms returning Sunday afternoon, a high of 89. I'm meteorologist Mark Thibodeau from the Weather Channel. Hey.

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1: Well, Haley, my daughter, throws this question out. We're talking about the royal family over the weekend. She says, do they only give their children names of former kings and queens? Because Queen Elizabeth was QE2. And then, you know, you look further, go a little further back, and there's King Henry the Eighth, which means there were seven other King Henrys before they got to him. And I was like, didn't somebody go, that's enough Henrys, y'all. We need to get something else up in here. And now you've got King Charles, but he's not just King Charles. He was just Prince Charles, and he was not Prince Charles the Third. He was just Prince Charles. Well, now he's King Charles the Third. Mm-hmm. And the whole conversation between Daphne Haley and myself was, why is he the third? And I don't know the answer to that question, and I wasn't motivated enough to look it up because I was like, you know what? I'll wait till Monday and I'll ask T-Wall.
2: That's your best.
1: Yeah.
3: Yeah, you don't know why.
1: No, I have no idea why.
3: Okay, because there were two other King Charles before him. There was King Charles and then King Charles II, and then now he's King Charles III. He's the third King Charles of England.
2: So it's not his dad's name. It's just because name.
3: It's
2: like George Bush. If it was a George Bush situation, it'd be like George Bush, President II or something, right? Because he was the second one that was named George Bush as the president, right? I'm trying to make it Americanized here. Which means making it very stupid. So,
1: What were they? They were like 40 and 42. Wasn't that the thing with the Bushes? Is that
2: 43,
1: right?
2: 40, I think. 42, yeah, 40, yeah, 40, yeah, 40, yeah,
1: 40, I don't know.
3: This shouldn't make him feel very good, though, because King Charles I led the country into a civil war is the only English monarch ever to be executed.
1: That's
3: the first.
1: See,
3: now his.
1: Why would you name the next? Why would you name your kid after that guy? If you're the parents of King Charles II, why would you look at that and go, yes, let's honor him?
3: Yeah. Well, his son, that guy's son, was King Charles II, mm-hmm. and he spent years in exile after his father's beheading. I guess, you know, that was like, you know, I'm gonna go on vacation for a while. But then he came back.
4: Yeah. I'll see you guys later.
3: And he fathered numerous children with a number of mistresses.
1: Mm.
3: So apparently he was in the NBA. So I don't know. but once again, why would you?
1: And so Elizabeth looked at the family tree and went, those are the two guys that I want to name my son after so that he can be King Charles III. So is that the thing, though? Do they only give them names of former kings? Or can you, like, could you name, like, if Charles, I know he's not going to have another kid because he's too old, but let's just say he did. Let's say him and Camilla had the ugliest baby ever born.
2: Can you imagine? Oh, wow.
1: Look like a horse with elephant ears. And Nader's like, you know what? We're going to name him Percival. Right. Is that doable, or does he have to have the name of a former king?
3: No, you can do that because Charles had two boys, right?
1: Yes.
3: One's name, the first one is William. There have been several Williams, but the other one is Harry. I don't think there's ever been King Harry the Third or King Harry the Second.
1: So you just pick whatever name you want, but if there was someone before you that had that name, then you were required to put the Roman numerals after your name.
3: A lot of people have family names. Like in my family, T stands for Tom, actually. My dad was Tom. My grandfather was Tom. His dad was Tom. And I have a son, and his name is Tom. So in my family, you're either a Tom or a girl.
1: Okay.
2: All right.
1: All right. So what we've learned here today is that King Charles III's ancestors were a mess, and the Wall family has no imagination whatsoever.
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8: Outdoor plans today, sooner is better than later. We've got scattered thunderstorms later this afternoon, 93 the high. Showers and thunderstorms likely tomorrow, 97 Monday, more rain, 86 Monday. I'm meteorologist Terry Smith from the Weather Channel.

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2: Fox News, I'm Pam Puzo. Efforts underway to salvage the ceasefire with Iran.
3: The Trump administration demanding that Iran issue a public statement agreeing to stop firing on commercial ships and declaring the Strait of Hormuz open.
2: Fox's Kevin Cork. President Trump also warning the U.S. would decimate Iran if it carries out an assassination attempt. Is there enough evidence to put Tyler Robinson on trial for the murder of Charlie Kirk?
4: U.S. District Judge Tony Graff is now tasked with sifting through mountains of evidence presented in the five-day preliminary hearing in Provo, Utah. Evidence that prosecutors say includes surveillance footage and a confession.
2: Fox's Jeff Manasso. Kirk, the founder of Turning Point USA, was gunned down last September. 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
15: Northwest Georgia weather. See the potential for a few showers and thunderstorms developing later on today. This could get fairly widespread after about 4 to 5 p.m. Some storms could have gusty downpours, frequent lightning, 91 the high before the storms arrive, heat index levels to near 100. Areas of rain and thunder likely at times tonight. Some locally heavy rain, low 72. Another good chance of showers and storms on Sunday afternoon, a high around 90. I'm meteorologist Mark Thibodeau from the Weather Channel.

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2: Northwest Georgia weather.
3: Outdoor plans today. Sooner is better than later. We've got scattered thunderstorms later this afternoon. 93 the high. Showers and thunderstorms likely tomorrow. 97 Monday, more rain, 86 Monday. I'm meteorologist Terry Smith from the Weather Channel.

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1: Fox News, I'm Paul Stevens. Efforts underway as we speak to salvage a ceasefire between the U.S. and Iran.
2: The Trump administration demanding that Iran issue a public statement agreeing to stop firing on commercial ships and declaring the Strait of Hormuz open.
1: And that's Fox's Kevin Cork. President Trump also warning the U.S. would quote-unquote decimate Iran if it carries out an attempted assassination targeting him. Is there enough evidence to put Tyler Robinson on trial for killing Charlie Kirk?
3: U.S. District Judge Tony Graff is now tasked with sifting through mountains of evidence presented in the five-day preliminary hearing in Provo, Utah. Evidence that prosecutors say includes surveillance footage and a confession.
1: Fox's Jeff Manasso. Charlie Kirk was the founder of Turning Point USA. He was gunned down last September. 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
7: Northwest Georgia weather.
8: Outdoor plans today. Sooner is better than later. We've got scattered thunderstorms later this afternoon. 93 the high. Showers and thunderstorms likely tomorrow. 97 Monday. More rain. 86 Monday. I'm meteorologist Terry Smith from the Weather Channel.

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5: Outdoor plans today. Sooner is better than later. We've got scattered thunderstorms later this afternoon. 93 the high. Showers and thunderstorms likely tomorrow. 97 Monday. More rain. 86 Monday.

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1: I'm Pam Puso. A demand and a deadline from the U.S. to Iran concerning the Strait of Hormuz.
2: Per Axios, U.S. officials want Iran to publicly acknowledge the strait is open, commit to stopping attacks on commercial vessels, and recognize that shipping lanes will remain open without tolls.
1: Fox's Madeline Rivera, this as Iran's supreme leader vows revenge for the death of his father. Parts of Missouri are hoping to dry out.
3: They saw in some of those communities on the high end as much as 1 foot of rain for Thursday. Thursday really into Friday when all that was coming down. We're still tracking a risk of some flooding as we move through the weekend. Now that's shifted a little farther off towards the east.
1: Fox meteorologist Adam Klotz, hundreds of people have been rescued, a state of emergency declared in Missouri. 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
1: Taco Bell in Detroit is not selling lettuce right now because of the outbreak of emergency bathroom runs all across the country. 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
9: Outdoor plans today. Sooner is better than later. We've got scattered thunderstorms later this afternoon. 93 the high. Showers and thunderstorms likely tomorrow. 97 Monday. More rain. 86 Monday. I'm meteorologist Terry Smith from the Weather Channel.

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3: Northwest Georgia weather.
4: Temperatures trending cooler as we get more rain the next couple of days. Scattered thunderstorms this afternoon, 93 the high. Tomorrow, more showers and thunderstorms, especially in the afternoon, 89 tomorrow. Showers and thunderstorms continue Monday. I'm meteorologist Terry Smith from the

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1: Fox News, I'm Paul Stevens. Israel sharing intelligence with the U.S. about an alleged Iranian plot to assassinate President Trump as U.S. attacks continue.
2: President Trump, in spite of this, in spite of two previous attempts on his life, is showing strength, not fear. And, you know, by saying, you know, we are going to bomb you into oblivion, I think that sets the tone very correctly.
1: U.S. Ambassador to NATO Mark Whitaker on Fox. Main Democratic U.S. Senate candidate Graham Platner stepping aside after a campaign plagued with scandal. Reaction from the GOP.
3: The replacement may end up not having a Nazi tattoo and he may not abuse women, but he's still going to share the socialist agenda that Graham Platner and these radicals in places like New York City and Denver do as well.
1: On Fox, Arkansas, GOP Senator Tom Cotton, Platner denying the allegations. 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
14: Outdoor plans today, sooner is better than later. We've got scattered thunderstorms later this afternoon, 93 the high. Showers and thunderstorms likely tomorrow, 97 Monday, more rain, 86 Monday. I'm meteorologist Terry Smith from the Weather Channel.

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4: Northwest Georgia weather.
5: Temperatures trending cooler as we get more rain the next couple of days. Scattered thunderstorms this afternoon. 93 the high. Tomorrow, more showers and thunderstorms, especially in the afternoon. 89 tomorrow. Showers and thunderstorms continue Monday. I'm meteorologist Terry Smith from the Weather Channel.

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1: Fox News, I'm Pam Puso. Water rescues across Missouri after epic flash flooding. More states are at risk this weekend.
2: There's been so much rain across this area. Any additional rainfall will cause flooding. And it's a large area that we're worried about. Major cities like Indianapolis, Louisville, down towards Nashville, maybe even towards Atlanta. All spots where you can see some really heavy rainfall.
1: Fox meteorologist Adam Klotz. Locked and loaded, President Trump targeting Iran on social media.
3: President Trump takes to Truth Social to threaten Iran after there were open calls for his death at the funeral of Supreme Leader Ayatollah Ali Khamenei.
1: That's Fox's Gary Baumgarten. According to Reuters, Iran's supreme leader said in writing today, revenge for his father's death must certainly take place. 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
7: Northwest Georgia weather.
8: Temperatures trending cooler as we get more rain the next couple of days. Scattered thunderstorms this afternoon, 93 the high. Tomorrow, more showers and thunderstorms, especially in the afternoon, 89 tomorrow. Showers and thunderstorms continue Monday. I'm meteorologist Terry Smith from the Weather Channel.

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3: Temperatures trending cooler as we get more rain the next couple of days. Scattered thunderstorms this afternoon, 93 the high. Tomorrow, more showers and thunderstorms, especially in the afternoon, 89 tomorrow. Showers and thunderstorms continue Monday. I'm meteorologist Terry Smith from the Weather Channel.

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1: News. I'm Paul Stevens. Members of Congress weigh in on new U.S. military strikes against Iran in light of a crumbling ceasefire.
2: We're basically back at a point of negotiating from a position of strength, letting the Iranians know how it's going to be. And look, we tried to allow them to behave like a normal country. It seems to be beyond them to do that. So we're moving to Plan B.
1: Tennessee Republican Senator Bill Hagerty with Fox's Larry Kudlow. Maine Democratic U.S. Senate candidate Graham Platner stepping aside after a campaign plagued with scandal,
3: including an accusation from a former girlfriend that he sexually assaulted her, which he denies. Because he withdrew before Monday, his name will not appear on the November ballot. Democrats have until July 27th to name a replacement.
1: And that is Fox's Kristen Goodwin. And again, no firm word on who Platner's replacement may be. 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
1: Snake gave the body that he found the name, by the way, because, you know, he likes to name stuff.
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1: Yeah, no, that's Knack.
2: That's all Knack. 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
1: that's something different. Knack. 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
4: When the clouds roll in and the rain begins to fall,
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15: Temperatures trending cooler as we get more rain the next couple of days. Scattered thunderstorms this afternoon, 93 the high. Tomorrow, more showers and thunderstorms, especially in the afternoon, 89 tomorrow. Showers and thunderstorms continue Monday. I'm meteorologist Terry Smith from the Weather Channel.

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5: Northwest Georgia weather.
6: Answers for those showers and thunderstorms. Showers do become likely, and we could hear some thunder by the latter part of the evening, though. Back to pretty much scattered variety showers and storms. Partly cloudy, will fall back to 72. Sunday, we will see chances for showers, and then showers and thunderstorms become likely for the afternoon. Partly sunny, high of 88. Sunday night showers, maybe some thunder. Showers are likely Monday, and we could hear thunder. Jeff Eno from the Weather Channel.

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1: Fox News, I'm Carmen Roberts. President Trump warns Iran that 1,000 missiles are locked and loaded if it succeeds in its threat to assassinate him.
2: Today, Iran's supreme leader said on state TV that avenging his father must take place. At the funeral of the late Ayatollah, flags were seen reading, quote, kill Trump.
1: Fox's Alex Hogan. President Trump's given Tehran until today to publicly declare the Strait of Hormuz is open and renounce attacks on commercial ships. Apple sues OpenAI, accusing it of stealing trade secrets.
3: The suit says the theft of Apple's trade secrets by the maker of ChatGPT was part of a coordinated pattern of misconduct at an institutional level.
1: Fox's Lisa Lacera. Apple claims that OpenAI coached departing employees on how to take secrets and avoid suspicion. 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
1: Even the manufacturer of Neato says, do not heat it, do not freeze it, do not microwave it. 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
9: Northwest Georgia weather.
10: Much scattered variety showers and thunderstorms through much of the evening. Then showers become likely and we could hear some thunder. And then things go back to scattered variety as we push into the latter part of the evening towards midnight. Partly cloudy, low 72. Sunday chance for showers and thunderstorms. And then we will see the showers and storms become likely by the afternoon. Partly sunny and a high of 88. Jeff Eno from the Weather Channel.

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6: When the clouds roll in and the rain begins to fall,
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15: Answers for those showers and thunderstorms. Showers do become likely, and we could hear some thunder by the latter part of the evening, though. Back to pretty much scattered variety showers and storms. Partly cloudy, will fall back to 72. Sunday, we will see chances for showers, and then showers and thunderstorms become likely for the afternoon. Partly sunny, high of 88. Sunday night showers, maybe some thunder. Showers are likely Monday, and we could hear thunder. Jeff Eno.

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1: Fox News, I'm Gary Albinger. Congress weighing in on new military strikes on Iran as a shaky ceasefire remains in place.
2: We're basically back at a point of negotiating from a position of strength, letting the Iranians know how it's going to be. And look, we tried to allow them to behave like a normal country. It seems to be beyond them to do that, so we're moving to Plan B.
1: Tennessee Republican Senator Bill Hagerty with Fox's Larry Kudlow. In Maine, Graham Plattner's officially ended a scandal-plagued campaign for the Senate,
3: including an accusation from a former girlfriend that he sexually assaulted her, which he denies. Because he withdrew before Monday, his name will not appear on the November ballot. Democrats have until July 27th to name a replacement.
1: Fox's Kristen Goodwin, Democrats are focused on winning the seat, which is now held by Republican Senator Susan Collins. 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
5: Northwest Georgia.
6: Much scattered variety showers and thunderstorms through much of the evening. Then showers become likely, and we could hear some thunder. And then things go back to scattered variety as we push into the latter part of the evening towards midnight. Partly cloudy, low 72. Sunday chance for showers and thunderstorms. And then we will see the showers and storms become likely by the afternoon. Partly sunny and a high of 88. Jeff Eno from the Weather Channel.

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12: Answers for those showers and thunderstorms. Showers do become likely, and we could hear some thunder by the latter part of the evening, though. Back to pretty much scattered variety showers and storms. Partly cloudy, will fall back to 72. Sunday, we will see chances for showers, and then showers and thunderstorms become likely for the afternoon. Partly sunny, high of 88. Sunday night, showers, maybe some thunder. Showers are likely Monday, and we could hear thunder. Jeff Eno from the weather.

0: Country.
1: Fox News, I'm Carmen Roberts. Iran and Middle East diplomats are holding crisis talks in Oman today after the U.S. demanded Tehran keep the Strait of Hormuz open.
2: President Trump also says that Washington has agreed to continue talks at the request of Iran. Today, Iran's foreign minister arrived in Oman to talk about traffic in the Strait of Hormuz.
1: Fox's Alex Hogan. Oman says Iran has agreed to continue negotiations aimed at reaching a deal under international law. A pretrial hearing for the man accused of killing Charlie Kirk wrapped up yesterday.
3: The main goal for prosecutors was to convince the judge that the case against 23-year-old Tyler Robinson should go to trial. Though at the end of the week-long hearing, no decision from Judge Tony Graff Jr.
1: Fox's Max Gordon. Final arguments are set to take place in September, and then the judge will make a decision. 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
1: Taco Bell in Detroit is not selling lettuce right now because of the outbreak of emergency bathroom runs all across the country. 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
8: Northwest Georgia weather.
9: Much scattered variety showers and thunderstorms through much of the evening. Then showers become likely and we could hear some thunder. And then things go back to scattered variety as we push into the latter part of the evening towards midnight. Partly cloudy, low 72. Sunday chance for showers and thunderstorms. And then we will see the showers and storms become likely by the afternoon. Partly sunny and a high of 88. Jeff Eno from the Weather Channel.

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4: When the clouds roll in and the rain begins to fall,
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12: Showers likely. Could hear some thunder, but things will become more scattered as we push through the overnight hours. Partly cloudy. We'll run it back to the low 70s. Sunday early on, chance of showers, and then showers and thunderstorms become likely for the afternoon. Partly sunny, high of 88. Sunday night showers, could hear thunder. Overnight, low 70. Showers Monday, maybe thunder. Jeff Eno from the Weather Channel.

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1: Fox News, I'm Daria Albinger. Israel shares intelligence with the U.S. about an alleged Iranian plot to assassinate President Trump.
2: President Trump, in spite of this, in spite of two previous attempts on his life, is showing strength, not fear. And, you know, by saying, you know, we are going to bomb you into oblivion, I think that sets the tone very correctly.
1: U.S. Ambassador to NATO Matt Whitaker speaking to Fox News. We have Republican reaction now that Maine Democratic candidate Graham Plattner has officially ended a scandal-plagued campaign.
3: The replacement may end up not having a Nazi tattoo and he may not abuse women, but he's still going to share the socialist agenda that Graham Plattner and these radicals in places like New York City and Denver do as well.
1: Arkansas GOP Senator Tom Cotton on Fox's Ingram Angle. 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
13: Northwest Georgia weather.
14: Look for those showers and any storms to kind of wind down once again. Partly cloudy, we'll run it back to the low 70s. Sunday early on, chances for scattered showers. By the afternoon, though, showers and thunderstorms are likely. Partly sunny, high of 88. Sunday night, showers, maybe some thunder. Overnight, low 70. Monday, showers are likely. Could hear some thunder. Afternoon, high 85. I'm Jeff Eno from the Weather Channel.

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1: Fox News, I'm Carmen Roberts. High-level talks in Oman today between Iran and Middle East negotiators as President Trump demands Tehran respond about the Strait of Hormuz.
2: Both Washington and Tehran trading new threats today. The administration says it set a deadline of today for Iran to reopen the critical waterway and for to cease any attacks on ships in the Strait of Hormuz.
1: Fox's Alex Hogan. Missouri flash floods claim a life. It came after an extensive search. Crews found the body of a woman today who was swept away as floods tore through Crawford County on Friday. More flooding is expected.
3: There's been so much rain across this area. Any additional rainfall will cause flooding. And it's a large area that we're worried about. Major cities like Indianapolis, Louisville, down towards Nashville, maybe even towards Atlanta. All spots where you can see some really heavy rainfall.
1: Fox's Adam Klotz. 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
4: Northwest Georgia weather.
5: Look for those showers and any storms to kind of wind down once again. Partly cloudy, we'll run it back to the low 70s. Sunday early on, chances for scattered showers. By the afternoon, though, showers and thunderstorms are likely. Partly sunny, high of 88. Sunday night, showers, maybe some thunder. Overnight, low 70. Monday, showers are likely. Could hear some thunder. Afternoon, high 85. I'm Jeff Eno from the Weather Channel.